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0: What thing is it?
1: 같은으로 정답 확인해 볼게요.
2: 'The wind feels nice.'
3: 'Yeah, it's great to get some fresh air and it's so scenic.'
2: 'Christine.'
3: 'Hmm?
2: I'm so sad.'
3: 'Why?' 'What's going on? What's going on? What's going on?'
2: I broke up with the girl I met on a blind date.
3: Oh, I'm sorry to hear that. Don't feel so bad. I'm sure you'll meet your soulmate one day.
2: I will, right? I feel better already. Fighting!
3: Fighting? You're fighting her? But why?
2: Not that fighting. I mean, we can get over this. Fighting!
3: Oh, you mean cheer up. Remember the song by Twice? Cheer up, baby. Cheer up, baby.
2: You're good at dancing and you're good at singing. So talented. Thanks for cheering me up.
3: Oh, my pleasure. You can always talk to me about anything.
2: I can count on you. Hey, did you know eating fried chicken by the Han River is the best thing in the world? It's my dream.
3: They deliver? Call them up right this minute.
2: Food is the best.
1: Hello, everyone. 카툰으로 배우는 생생한 영어, Cartoon English 2.0의 니콜입니다. 오늘도 만나서 반가워요. 케빈과 크리스틴이 바람을 쐬러 나왔습니다. 그런데 갑자기 케빈이 슬픈 일이 있다면서 속마음을 꺼내기 시작하는데요. 케빈에게

0: 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I'm disappointing about you. 카툰으로 정답 확인해 볼게요.
1: Oh, my back. My test is tomorrow and I can't concentrate.
2: You should have studied this earlier. Don't you know the importance of reviewing?
1: I know. I should have studied harder. Oh, I have an idea.
2: Kevin, what did you just do?
1: Oh, I can't study right now, Christine. Pretend you didn't see it.
2: Are you really planning to cheat?
1: Sure. A lot of students do it, too.
2: What? I'm disappointed in you. I'm disappointed in you. I'm disappointed in you. How can you do that?
1: Well, you know, doing it once won't hurt, right?
2: No way! Never! If you do it once, you'll do it again!
1: You think so? You're right. My conscience is going to bother me.
2: Exactly. It's not fair to students who study hard. Never do that in the future!
3: Yes! Understood!
2: When will you grow up?
0: Hello, everyone. 카툰으로 배우는 생생한 영어, Cartoon English 2.0의 니콜입니다. 오늘도 만나서 반가워요. 지금까지 공부 안 하고 펑펑 놀다가 시험이 딱 다가오니까 갑자기 벼락치기 공부를 하는 케빈. 당연히 공부가 잘 될 리가 없겠죠. 마지막 수단으로 케빈은 속임수를 여기다 이렇게 좀 써가가지고 속임수를 시도를 합니다. 이 모습을 본 크리스틴이 막 화를 내면서요. 따끔하게 한마디 충고하는

0: 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It's like eating cold porridge. 같은으로 정답 확인해 볼게요.
1: What are you doing, Kevin? Kevin! What are you so busy doing? Can't you hear me?
2: Oh, Christine, sorry. I'm working on my job application.
1: Are you preparing for job interviews?
2: Yes, I have the necessary spec, so all I need to do is pass the interview process.
1: Spec? Is that short for specification? What do you mean?
2: I'm working on my resume.
1: Oh, I see. Oh, I heard it's difficult to get a job these days. Is that true for you too?
2: No worries. 'It's a piece of cake.' Where can they find a guy like me? Nice, funny, diligent, handsome.
1: What confidence! Oh, it's good to see. So, where are you going for the interview?
3: I'm going to try out for comedy. Don't you think I'll do a great job?
1: What? An audition to be a comedian?
3: Yeah, what's this?
1: You're so funny. You're really talented. Oh, I know you're going to pass the audition.
4: Thank you.
0: Hello, everyone. 카툰으로 배우는 생생한 영어, 카툰 English 2.0의 미코리입니다. 오늘도 만나서 반가워요. 케빈이요, 한창 취업 준비를 하고 있습니다. 입사 지원서도 쓰고요, 면접 준비도 하고요, 이렇게 다양한 준비를 하고 있는데요. 우리 케빈이 꿈꾸고 있는 직업은 과연 무엇일까요?

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We are going to finish here and I will be back and we will continue to find out maybe the answer. 자, 우리 우주에 생명체가 있을까요? 네, that is the question that we have to figure out. Okay, alrighty, so that's it for today. I hope you can join me next time. See you soon. Bye!

Welcome, welcome to 영어 story time. 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We are going to continue reading our book. Is there anyone out there? 네, 거기 누가 있나요? 네, 우주에다가 물어보는 거예요. 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Not yet, not yet. So we are going to continue reading about, you know, life form on in outer space, in space. Okay? So before we begin, we've got our three words for today. So let's take a look. The first word is to support. To support, 지원하다, okay? The second word is surface, surface, 표면, okay? Surface of, you know, the book, okay? And the third is moon, 자, moon, 위성, 네, 이렇게 알면 돼요. All right, so these are words that we're going to learn today. Let's go ahead and continue reading our book. Okay, so, 자, 우리 생명체 대해서 읽고 있는데요. 혹시 이제 다른 행성들은 어떤 환경인지 알아볼 거예요. Let's take a look. Venus. Let's see if any other planets in the solar system could support life. Venus and Mars are worth looking at because they are closest to us. Are they like Earth? Life file, Venus. Venus is closer to the sun than the Earth. The air is impossible for humans to breathe, but it would be fine for some kinds of life. The surface is a burning hot 500 degrees Celsius, and there's no liquid water. The first spacecraft from Earth to land here only survived 28 minutes. Venus is far too hot and dry for life. The surface of Venus looks flat because it's covered with clouds. The photograph on the right was taken below the clouds. Okay, let's look at the first sentence. Let's see if any other planets in the solar system could support life. 자, here is our first vocabulary word for today. To support, 지원하다. 그래서 이 질문은 뭐를 물어보냐면요. 다른 우리 태양계에서 다른 행성들이 어떤 생명을 지원을 할 수 있을까요? 자, 여기에서 Venus and Mars are worth looking at. 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

0: Hello, AI Pentalk friends. I'm Shing Tony, and I love backpacking.
1: Hey, Shing Tony, that's your travel bag. Are you going on a trip?
0: No, I just walked around the block.
1: What? Why?
0: It's a New Year's Eve tradition in Colombia.
1: Hmm? It is? Isn't your bag heavy?
0: No, it's empty. If you walk around with empty luggage, you will travel a lot in the new year.
1: Aha! I should try that. Hey, do you have any fun New Year's traditions in America?
0: Of course we do. In New York, we have the famous ball drop on New Year's Eve.
1: Ball drop? What's that?
0: A big ball drops down a tower on New Year's Eve.
2: In Korea, we eat rice cake soup with our family on New Year's Day.
1: You get 1 year older if you eat a bowl of soup, right? If you eat two bowls, do you get 2 years older?
2: No, silly. You get very full.
3: In France, we hug the person next to us on New Year's Eve. In Italy, couples kiss each other in the city square.
4: Oh, how romantic!
2: I made up my mind.
4: What?
2: When I grow up, I'm going to Italy on New Year's Day with a squirrel I love.
3: Great idea.
1: It is? Isn't your bag heavy? It is? Isn't your bag heavy?
0: No, it's empty. No, it's empty. It's a New Year's Eve tradition in Colombia.
1: Hmm? It is? Isn't your bag heavy?
0: No, it's empty. It's a New Year's Eve tradition in Colombia.
1: Hmm? It is? Isn't your bag heavy?
0: No, it's empty. It's a New Year's Eve tradition in Colombia.
1: Hmm? It is? Isn't your bag heavy?

0: No, it's empty. That's your travel bag. Are you going on a trip? That's your travel bag. Are you going on a trip? No, I just walked around the block. No, I just walked around the block. I'm Shing Tony, and I love backpacking. Hey, Shing Tony, that's your travel bag. Are you going on a trip? No, I just walked around the block. I'm Shing Tony, and I love backpacking. Hey, Shing Tony, that's your travel bag. Are you going on a trip? No, I just walked around the block. I'm Shing Tony, and I love backpacking. Hey, Shing Tony, that's your travel bag. Are you going on a trip? No, I just walked around the block. Hey, do you have any fun New Year's traditions in America? Hey, do you have any fun New Year's traditions in America? In New York, we have the famous ball drop on New Year's Eve. In New York, we have the famous ball drop on New Year's Eve. I should try that. Hey, do you have any fun New Year's traditions in America? Of course we do. In New York, we have the famous ball drop on New Year's Eve. I should try that. Hey, do you have any fun New Year's traditions in America? Of course we do. In New York, we have the famous ball drop on New Year's Eve. I should try that. Hey, do you have any fun New Year's traditions in America? Of course we do. In New York, we have the famous ball drop on New Year's Eve. Hello, AI Pen Talk friends! I'm Shing Tony, and I love backpacking. Hey, Shing Tony, that's your travel bag. Are you going on a trip? No, I just walked around the block. What? Why? It's a New Year's Eve tradition in Colombia. Hmm? It is? Isn't your bag heavy? No, it's empty. If you walk around with empty luggage, you will travel a lot in the new year. Aha! I should try that. Hey, do you have any fun New Year's traditions in America? Of course we do. In New York, we have the famous ball drop on New Year's Eve. Ball drop? What's that? A big ball drops down a tower on New Year's Eve.
1: In Korea, we eat rice cake soup with our family on New Year's Day.
0: You get 1 year older if you eat a bowl of soup, right? If you eat two bowls, do you get 2 years older?
1: No, silly. You get very full.

0: We hug the person next to us on New Year's Eve. In Italy, couples kiss each other in the city square.
1: Oh, how romantic!
2: I made up my mind.
1: What?
2: When I grow up, I'm going to Italy on New Year's Day with a squirrel I love.
0: Great idea!

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So, what will we draw today? Look at my shirt. There's stripes. Stripes? Stripes? Let's draw a zebra. Z, z, zebra. Are you ready? Let's go! Let's draw a zebra. Let's start by drawing the face. Nose. Let's do some ears. Two ears. Oval point for the ear. Two ears. It has a tuft of hair on its head. A tuft of hair on top. And a mane. A mane is hair on the back of its neck. A mane. What is a mane? That's its hair on the back of its neck. Let's draw the head. Now let's do the curvy body. A smooth curve. Let's draw the body with smooth curves. And there are four legs. Zebras love to run and play.

0: Zebras look like horses. They have long faces with ears, a tail, a mane, some hooves on the bottom of the legs, and the tail. Its tail looks like a brush. We're missing something very important. The stripes. Let's draw some stripes quickly.
1: Stripe.
0: What are zebras known for? Their stripes. Black. Stripes. Squiggly.
1: Whoa.
0: There are so many stripes. Our zebra has so many stripes, so we have to use our pen a lot. Are you keeping up? Nice! We can do it. It looks like we're all done. Terrific! Zebrific. Who am I? I have a long face and four long legs. I have a mane on my head that looks like a little comb. I look a bit like a horse. I have unique stripes, just like your fingerprints. Do you know who I am? Yes, I'm a zebra. It's magic touch time. Let's look at our drawing. Wait, did we draw a horse today? No, we drew zebras. Zebras look like horses. They look similar. But what's different? They have stripes. Let's add some stripes to our zebra. For this zebra, we can rip some masking tape and tape it on. We take our tape and we rip. And then we can stick it on like a stripe. Why do zebras have stripes? Because they don't want to be spotted. You can make the stripes in any way you like. This is what mine look like. You can use your imagination. Do my zebra stripes look cool? Let's draw the nose and the mane, and maybe the tail too. Zebras are usually black and white, but let's use our imagination today. The color of this zebra will be... Let's roll the dice and pick a color. Let's go! Red. A red zebra. I'm going to use my finger. I'll use my fingerprint. Open the paint. Open.
1: Wow, so red.
0: Squeeze a little. Paint. Before we make our stripes, let's check my fingerprint. Did you know your fingerprint is unique? No one else has the same fingerprint as you. And the zebra's stripes are also unique. No zebra has the same stripes. That's interesting. We'll use the brush for its mane. Brush, brush. You will be the

0: most beautiful zebra ever. It'll be a red and white zebra. Nice! I'll use my finger for the stripes. Stripe! Where is the zebra right now? Zebras live on the African savanna. There are many dangerous animals like lions and cheetahs. Do you know why zebras have stripes? Because they don't want to be spotted. And they all hide in one big group together. Every zebra has unique stripes, just like your fingerprints. Oh, there's no stripes on its face.
1: Oopsie! Stripe.
0: Zebras have many different stripes. It's kind of like fashion. Let's put some clothes on our zebra. Let's dress up our imaginary zebra with fun fashion items like sunglasses, hats, and more. Great job! Hey, did you know that zebras love to run and play? They can run as fast as a car. How fast can you run?
2: We can run as fast as a car.
0: Looks like we're all done. Spectacular! Stripetacular! How did you like drawing the zebra today? I had fun. Did you? Will I see you next time? Great! I'll see you next time on Drawing with Dina. And until then...

0: And welcome to the show, Drawing with Dina. I am Dina. So, what will we draw today? We will draw an elephant. Elephant. Are you ready? Come on, let's go. Wa-bam! Let's draw an elephant. What's the elephant's most special feature? Its nose. It has a long and curvy nose. It's long and curved. The long nose is called a trunk. The elephant's trunk. It can spray water from its trunk. It sprays water with a trunk.
1: Water drops.
0: Our elephant also needs some eyes. An eye and eyebrow. Circle. Eye, eyebrow. Elephants also have tusks. Those are long teeth. Some tusks.

0: We need our elephant's head.
1: The head.
0: Elephants also have big ears. Really big ears. Draw a big ear. Its ears are really big. I wonder if they can hear really well. Let's draw its body. Let's draw the body with smooth curves. Four short and strong legs. One. Two. Three. Four. And we need some toes. One. Two. Three. Four. And finally, a tail with hair on the end. Some lines on our trunk. All done! Elegant elephant! Who am I? I am very, very big. My nose is long and looks like a hose. I have two big ears shaped like giant fans. I also have two white tusks. Do you know who I am? Yes, I'm an elephant. It's magic touch time. Let's look at our drawing. Some elephants live in the jungle. Some elephants live on the savanna. This is a savanna. There's clouds, some grass. A huge sun is up in the sky. Look at its face. It seems really hot. Did it lose all its color because of that? Let's use our magic touch and color our elephant. Gray! Elephants are really big. We are gonna need a lot of gray. Color in its body. Elephants really like people, but elephants are really heavy. You need to be careful. Maybe an elephant can spray you with some water. Let's use pink for the inner ear. Are you following along?
2: Yes!
0: Nice! We'll finish its head and... We did it! Let's make our elephant's ear special. We'll cut an ear out of some felt. We have some felt. And we'll use scissors to cut an ear out. We can make it curved. Curved. Ta-da! I have two ears. One, two. Let's stick our ears on. We have two-sided tape. I only have tape on one side. Do you know why? We only taped one side down so that we can flap the ears. Flap, flap, flap, flap, flap, flap. When an elephant

0: elephant is hot. It flaps its ears.
1: I can flap my ears to cool off.
0: It's missing something. It needs a trunk. This hose looks like an elephant's trunk.
1: Whoa!
0: It's flexible. Let's use its trunk. Elephants have a long trunk. The trunk is the elephant's nose. It's really long. Let's spray some water so our elephant can cool down. Maybe we can mix some sparkling glue and some paint. We'll use a toothbrush to... No. We're gonna use it on here. We'll dip and paint and make it look like water drops. Like this. Whoa! Looks a little bit like water. It uses its nose to spray water to stay cool. Spray, spray. There's some water coming on it. Dab, dab, dab, dab, dab, dab, dab. Done with the water. It's still so hot. Help! Oh no. I have an idea. What's this? On hot days, we usually use a fan. But elephants like to play in the mud. It's kind of like elephant sunscreen. Do you use mud as sunscreen?
1: I hope not.
0: Mud helps them stay cool. Let's help it cool down with mud. Mud, mud. I think it looks good. Let's look at our elephant. Now our elephant looks cool and happy. Elephantastic! Did you enjoy drawing the elephant today? Can I see you next time on Drawing with Dina? Great! Well, have an elephantastic day! Bye-bye!

Lost Talk. Within cities, we have the capacity to build lots of new buildings, and we have a lot of need as there's more urgency for housing people, and as there are greater populations moving to cities all over the world. And so one option is you build new buildings from zero. But we also have lots of existing buildings. And for so long, we've been demolishing at large scale buildings because they were inconvenient, because it's cheaper to demolish so often. And we've been losing the stories, and we've been losing our connection to history, but we've also been losing simply texture and a human scale detail that older buildings could give us. Older buildings, we cherish them when they're an opera house, or we cherish them when they're a palace. But are the things that we could cherish about more everyday buildings as well? And we found that in my history, when I was growing up, whenever there was an old building that was retained and it was being extended or adapted, the new part was always, oh, just a, I'm a glass box, I'm just a glass box. You'd have the old thing and a glass box on the side. And that was the pattern in architecture. And the glass boxes tend to be so characterless. And you're also there thinking, why do we lose our confidence? The buildings often that we're working with were buildings that were made. They were the IKEA sheds. And so why are we treating them as if they're a temple of perfection? And so we tried to think about what would the people who built these buildings originally think they might need to do now if we're going to repurpose? And so this is a site in England that's about 60 miles away from London in Hampshire. And it has the purest river in Britain going through it. And there were 40 buildings on site. And it had been the paper mill that made the British Empire's banknotes. We'd given the job to turn it into a gin distillery. It had become derelict, so we needed to take out the last bits of the papermaking industry that had made the British Empire's banknote paper, and instead put gin equipment that gave off heat. And so the buildings there were very varied quality. You know, there were buildings that were gorgeous and had lovely qualities that felt they could age well, but there were also some very low quality buildings. And so we proposed that we took away the least good quality buildings, but that we kept more than half of the buildings that were there. And in the middle there, that's the purest river in Britain. But the brick, you didn't even notice the river. It had been channeled and channeled and narrowed till it was virtually invisible because it was being used for the paper industry. So we were just there with this very small piece of river, the existing buildings, and then the need to put new stills. They're called the gin stills, which are these huge, amazing copper elements that do the vapour distillation. That's a key part of giving the flavour to the gin. So step one was to take away the least good quality buildings, partly because the site was chaos. When you were in it, you couldn't find your way around, and an employee or a visitor, you couldn't find any sense of direction within it. And it seemed to us the river should be the way that you understand where you are. And there was talk about building a visitor centre. And I hate visitor centres. You go to a real interesting place, and then in the visitor centre, they have like fake versions of made from fiberglass of things to tell you the story of something. You see, look, just show me the real thing. And so we were just there thinking,
Why do we've got this equipment that gives away heat that is wasted. So he thought, surely we could use the waste heat to grow the real plants on site. So we were looking back at the way the botanical plant species that are needed to flavour the gin. And there are five of them that are tropical and five of them that are Mediterranean. So it's three times as wide and create two islands, a tropical island and a Mediterranean island with the plants growing on them. And then this brand called Bombay Sapphire is very, very English. And when you think about English history and English stately homes, the glass houses were very beautiful. So I thought, well, if we made glass houses that captured the heat, that would connect to British history, but also allow us to grow the real plants. So could we grow out glass that isn't just another box, but actually something that is the shape that is like these Victorian cloches. They were glass that you'd grow plants in houses in. So our finished project has these two glass houses that sit in the river that the employees can go into and the visitors can come to. Most of our work was restoring old buildings and handling the very complex issues about the heritage and widening the river. We're most crowned about the widening of the river. But it was very much about trying to think, how do you make old things look better? And often the contrast between something that's wholeheartedly new next to something that's wholeheartedly old, the two make each other better instead of sort of being a kind of subsidiary and kind of cowardly or scared of the history. How do you meet it, look it in the eye, and make something that is a particular unique experience for the visitors? In South Africa, we had a very different location where there was a giant industrial facility that had been there for almost a century, which was a grain silo sitting on the waterfront in Cape Town. And they said, you can demolish it. You can get rid of this building. But the amount of carbon in these giant tubes that had been built, that had stored trillions of grains of corn over the last 80, 90 years, felt like we mustn't knock this down. And actually,

challenge is most people have never been to a museum in South Africa. And our brief was to create Africa's first contemporary African art museum. And that felt very motivating when you think of how many art museums

0: galleries.
1: Art is not tubular. They're thinking, oh, we don't want to get rid of these tubes. So we thought, let's not knock the building down and let's restore it. Let's take all the paint off it so that we get back to the warm colored concrete that was there. If we had just built a spaceship, a new museum in the waterfront that was shiny, then people might come, take a selfie with the new museum, go home and say, I went to the museum. So we were thinking, actually, the amazing thing about this museum must be on the inside, not the outside, because then you've got to go in. And once you're in, curiosity will make you explore and go to the other parts. And we took one grain of corn that had been stored in the building, and we scanned it digitally, and we enlarged it till it was 10 stories high, and we carved it out of the heart of that building made from tubes. So this was not a construction project, this was a destruction project. And we could then pack around it, and then there's a series of different galleries everywhere. 80 square galleries of differing sizes that are simple and flexible that it needs to be. And it's about people coming together and saying we can, from destruction, we can create something. And the entrance was where the corn used to drop onto conveyor belts. And so it could become almost like a cathedral. And all just from taking away, but focusing our budget on a move inside rather than destroying the building, crazy amounts of carbon, when we could just with one move, we could do something that you'd never experienced before. And we're just exposing, we didn't design that structure, we're just exposing the engineering that was there and enjoying all the unusual spaces that cutting it open shares with the world for the first time. In London, near our studio, there were these two industrial buildings. They were 180 years old. Trains used to come and drop coal. They would come along on these viaducts and drop coal onto the carts or pulled by horses that would then go around London. And the question was, how could these be reinvigorated and brought back to life and stop being dead place? But they were all a bit wrong. If you're making a retail place, there's a good reason why they don't make it wider than a certain distance, because there's a certain distance, about 13 metres, where you can recognise people and people, there's an energy. If you start making further, you stop recognising people, you stop being able to see what's in a window of a shop. And these two buildings were a distance apart that was, instead of 13, at the narrowest point were 26 metres, and at the widest was 39, so double wrong and triple wrong. So it felt to us the challenge was, how do we make a heart, a place that brings you together, a place where you would meet your grandmother or your friend and then go from there. Also, they were so long that it felt that the wind just blows through. It felt like no focus. And they needed a new roof. The roof had burnt out. So we found the quarry where the roof had originally had its stone sourced from 180 years earlier. And we got that stone. We thought, instead of putting a box on top, because we thought, let's connect the buildings together and let's create a third floor. And because that would then make a centre. But whenever you put a box on top, the buildings are going this way. And if you put a box that way, it felt like it was fighting the geometry. So almost like minimalism, we were just thinking, okay, what's the least we can do? We need a new roof. So it then seemed, well, could we just grow the roof that we need to replace anyway? So the roofs come across and kiss each other.

take at this third floor. And so the building, this is utter minimalism, but minimalism not as a box. It would have been more to stick a box on. So it's the roofs themselves, focusing it, creating a heart, bringing the separateness together into something. And it meant that we can create a space and a synergy between old and new, sort of stitching together with each other, and a feeling of unusualness. As we all believe every one of the 8 billion people on the planet thinks they're special. So how do we make a place that reinforces that feeling for you, that this is a special place, and use the problem to become something that becomes the character maker of that space and allows to make certain details and make a something looking out over London with particular special views. Joy is not actually a luxury. It's actually some element of generosity and joy back to society. Is our job in society to be creating for each other as we all live here together. So thank you so much for listening to me.

Hello, EBS viewers. Welcome to Wide Hansu Up, Great Minds. I'm Richard Pizer, Professor of Real Estate Development at the Graduate School of Design at Harvard. It's my great pleasure to present an interest of mine for my entire life, new towns around the world. I'll explain what new towns are, how they're different from other kinds of cities. We'll discuss the planning and design of new towns. For the first lecture, I will start with the definition of new towns. I'll then explain about the beginnings of new towns in the modern era, going back to Ebenezer Howard and his pivotal book in 1898 called Garden Cities for Tomorrow. I'll focus on some of the earliest new towns. New towns are self-contained new cities conceived from scratch and implemented by a single developer, which may be either a private entity or a public government entity. New towns are places where people theoretically can live, work, and play without ever leaving the borders of the town. In actuality, very few new towns are designed in such a way that people never need to leave them. But the best new towns, and there are several good examples around the world that we'll discuss, are places that people have wonderful lives, can work either in the town or nearby, and have ample opportunities for recreation and to enjoy their lives. We begin with Sir Ebenezer Howard. He was the creator of Garden Cities.

His initial concept had three magnets, and he endeavored to bring people into the countryside. And initially, new towns were created as an answer to the congestion in London and trying to give people the opportunity to enjoy life out in the countryside, but to have all the amenities that they would find in a city. So ideally, you would have a city of 1,000 acres. His initial concept was on agricultural land of 5,000 acres to support a population of 32,000. And there would be a central park in the middle, and houses and gardens and shops and places for people to work and enjoy life and be out in the countryside, so they had ample access to countryside. Ebenezer Howard actually was involved with the development of two new towns. It was called Letchworth Garden City, and the other was Welling Garden City. They resembled typical villages that are so beautiful in the English countryside, but they have large populations and function like independent cities. Letchworth Garden City includes the very first roundabout built in Britain in 1909. Welling Garden City has both flats and single-family houses and larger apartments. And today it looks very bucolic, and it represents a wonderful place to live outside of the hustle and bustle and congestion of central London. So with apologies to my Korean audience, most of my initial examples will focus on the United States. So we begin with Radburn, New Jersey, which was built by Clarence Stein in 1928. Now, Radburn, New Jersey incorporated a number of innovations that were new to both American planning and other parts of the world. The design included large super blocks, and within the super blocks were cul-de-sacs, and the homes around the cul-de-sacs were arranged where people entered into the garage side. And the front of the house actually was on the other side from where people entered on the street and faced a sidewalk that connected to a park, and the park connected to larger parks. And children and adults could walk from their home to the schools and to shopping and to sports facilities and recreation without ever crossing a road. They were able to continue on paths, underpasses that went under roads, and there was an entire network of green space that really knit the city together. So this incorporation of green space is one of the hallmarks of new towns, and in the most successful new towns, we see both ample open space and many different kinds of open space, both parks, but also ready access to more wild and natural areas. Another one of the hallmarks of new towns is catering to people of all ages and serving people of different demographic groups and incomes. Radburn included Abbot Court Apartments, what today looks like a very nice early 20th century apartment building. But this illustrates how there weren't just houses, but also higher density apartment buildings. So from 1928 until the early 1960s, there were some other new towns built in the United States, but the first real example of the modern era are Columbia and Reston in the United States. Both Columbia and Reston were outside of
Washington, D.C. Jim Rouse was the developer of Columbia, Maryland. He bought 20,000 acres of farmland outside of Washington, D.C. In the Maryland countryside. And in developing his new town, he was responding to the tremendous growth of housing that was occurring in suburbs around the United States. Jim Rouse was a pivotal figure in American planning. He was honored by Bill Clinton at the White House with the Presidential Medal in recognition of his path-breaking work to bring the Newtowns concept, and also to bring his Enterprise Foundation, which focused on low-income housing, to as many people as possible. At the same time, Robert Simon developed Reston on the other side of Washington, D.C. This also was a privately developed new town, started in 1962. Reston had many features that were patterned after Radburn. It actually straddled

Dulles Highway, which was a limited access expressway connecting Washington, D.C. to Dulles International Airport. Now, one of the problems that Reston ran into is that when Congress built the Dulles Freeway, they wanted to get to the airport as fast as possible and did not allow any access roads to join up with the freeway. So even though the freeway went right through the middle of Reston, Reston did not have access to the freeway. So this obviously created major problems for the growth of Reston, and in fact led to its bankruptcy about 5 years after it was started. It was picked up by Mobil Oil Company, and with its resources, Mobil Oil Company was able to complete it. When Reston was planned, Robert Simon loved this town center of Tapiola, Finland. And so the initial village at Lake Ann Village, which was the original town center of Reston, has a high-rise building and low-rise building and shopping all around a beautiful lake. It has an interesting history because one of the limitations, which we'll come back to about new towns in general, is that they often have an initial population where one has a lot of families with young children. And as the children grow up, there's this bulge, first of kids in elementary school and then junior high. And so you don't have the typical even distribution that you would have in older towns. Now, what happened in Reston in the early days was as these teenagers, as these children reached teenage age, there wasn't that much to do in Reston, and they did not have a lot of places to go. So they ended up taking over the plaza area in the Lake Ann Village. Now, unfortunately, the people who went there to shop were put off by the teenagers and the skateboards, and so shopping dropped at the village. And over time, one of the most beautiful village centers that I've seen anywhere became somewhat abandoned. Complicating this was the governance of this village. While it's commonplace in many countries around the world to have retail shops that are owned by the shopkeeper, it's essential to have a condominium association that provides security and support for the store owners. This didn't function as well as it should have in Reston, and as things got worse, plaza became, it deteriorated, and the shops began to fail because the shoppers were going elsewhere. This also speaks to another one of the early problems in the new towns, which is that as part of the village concept, the shopping areas were put in the middle of the villages. Now, these were very close to, so people who lived in the houses around the villages could walk there. But the retail shops were typically not located on the major thoroughfares. Now, all retail owners depend most importantly on traffic and the number of eyeballs that see the stores as they drive by. And so one of the problems about internalizing these villages was that the retail shops don't do as well as they would in shopping centers that were built on the major arterials. So over time, these village centers tended to not do as well as they might. Eventually, Congress allowed Reston to have access to the major freeway. And once that happened, the town center, which had originally been designed very close to the major freeway, it developed and became a place both of office buildings and major retail malls and hotels and higher density residential buildings. So today, the town center of Reston functions very well
and is very lively and

has proved to be a great investment. And today, Reston is one of the prettiest towns that one sees around D.C. Now, one of the biggest problems that we'll come back to in later lectures is how long it takes to develop these new towns. Now, one of the biggest differences between new towns in the United States and in Asia, and in particular, South Korea and China, is the speed that the cities, new cities develop. So a typical new town in the United States may take 30 years or longer to be completely developed, whereas that same new town in South Korea or China may reach its full capacity within 10 or 12 years. And that speed of development is very important for having a new town that is financially successful. In future lectures, we'll talk more about the design of the new towns, what makes them special, and also what their benefits are, as well as some of their limitations. Thank you.

Hello, EBS viewers. Welcome to Wide Hansu Up, Great Minds. I'm Richard Pizer, Professor of Real Estate Development at the Graduate School of Design at Harvard. In today's lecture, I'll focus on the basic principles of town design. New towns are not just residential suburbs. They include places to work and to live and recreation places and shopping and industrial, manufacturing, all the land uses that go into a larger city. We'll talk about the organization of new towns and the hierarchy of streets, of hierarchy of schools. We'll also talk about villages and neighborhoods and how those form the basis. So we'll also talk about the importance of town centers and the different uses that are brought together in a town center to make it as vital as possible. And finally, the different types of industry. So to frame this, let me go back to Columbia, Maryland and the vision of Jim Rouse. The founding vision of Jim Rouse rested on the following principles. He envisioned a complete city where people could live, work, and play, not a residential suburb. He emphasized the integration of people racially, economically, demographically in terms of age, and social groups. And finally, he brought a balance of idealism and financial feasibility. One of the important principles he brought was village-based master planning. Now, this is similar to concepts in Radburn and even go back to Ebenezer Howard and Garden Cities for Tomorrow. Columbia was organized around 10 villages. Each village was semi-autonomous. There was a hierarchy in the between the neighborhoods that formed the village, and then a series of 10 villages formed the city with a single town center. There was also a decentralized structure instead of a single downtown, so there was more than one major shopping area. Inside, the internal structure of each village included a village center with shops and services, an elementary and a middle school, a community and religious facilities, and pedestrian paths that were separated from the major roads. So the neighborhoods were clustered around shared open space, and pedestrian paths enabled people to walk from their house to the shopping centers or schools without crossing a major road. Rouse emphasized social objectives in the physical form. He brought together mixed housing types within each village, and duplexes and low-density housing to garden apartments, to mid-rise apartments, and even high-rise apartments and condos. So having this mixture of housing types allowed people of different incomes and

different needs in terms of their family formation. Not every family needs a single family house with three or four bedrooms and a two-car garage. People prefer different types of living styles. So having multiple housing types was critical to serving the different populations that they wanted to attract. So there was intentional income and racial diversity. It was designed to support informal social interaction, and community life was embedded throughout the layout. Now, one of the unique things that Jim Rouse did before he ever started Columbia was he brought together a think tank that included a number of professors and visionary thinkers, one of the most famous of whom is Herbert Gans. So Herbert Gans emphasized social networks and everyday life. He wanted village scale. That mirrored the urban village that was similar to the very attractive small villages we see in England. And he was very critical of top-down clearance planning. The 1960s was only a few years after Eisenhower had started the interstate highway system. The United States interstate highway system, built in the late 1950s, was patterned after Germany's Autobahn system. And it was designed to facilitate car travel between people's homes in the suburbs and the central city. At this time, there was major urban clearance and urban slum removal to make way for these highways. And he was highly critical of this type of urban clearance. And today, 60 years after most of this clearance occurred, we're still dealing with the consequences of that clearance. Now, Herbert Gans brought together several principles that I'll discuss here. One was the sociological foundations of physical design. Gans believed the physical environment should reflect and support the social needs of residents, especially working class and minority groups who are often overlooked in planning. His research emphasized the importance of informal social networks in urban life, the need for public spaces that foster interaction, the value of mixed income, racially integrated communities. And these principles were embedded in Columbia's design, which aimed to be a complete city that supported diverse lifestyles and minimized social isolation. Secondly, was the village concept and neighborhood clusters. Columbia was organized into the self-contained villages, each with its own schools, shopping centers, and community facilities. The structure encouraged walkability and local identity. It reflected Gans's belief in urban villages, tight-knit communities within larger cities.

0: It supported social mixing by integrating housing types and income levels within each village. Thirdly, Gans emphasized public spaces and social infrastructure. He advocated for public facilities as social equalizers. Columbia's plan included village centers with libraries, meeting halls, and recreation spaces. Greenways and parks interwoven with residential areas to promote casual encounters. Schools and churches placed centrally to serve as community anchors. And these elements were designed not just for function, but to nurture community bonds, echoing Gans's findings from Boston's West End, which was largely destroyed by this urban removal and urban clearance. Fourthly, his critique of top-down planning. He was critical of urban renewal projects that displaced communities without their input. He emphasized resident participation in shaping their neighborhoods. He avoided slum clearance. He avoided the slum clearance mentality by designing for inclusion rather than replacement. And he promoted long-term social sustainability over short-term economic gain. While Columbia didn't fully realize all of Gans's ideals, namely economic integration proved more difficult than he had hoped, and Columbia is still very car dependent, his influence helped to make it a model for socially conscious planning. His work reminded planners that design alone isn't enough. It must be grounded in how people actually live and connect. So just to summarize the planning lessons from Columbia, which are fundamental to really new towns throughout the United States. So this completes my discussion of Gans, and let me turn now to the introduction to Shanghai. Cheng Heguan has his own lecture, which is embedded in this lecture, where he discusses the principles of design for the Chinese new towns.
1: 大家好，我叫关成鹤，我来自上海纽约大学，我是上海市城市设计与城市科学重点实验室的联合创始主任。其实如果想理解中国的新城的话，要从时间和空间的两个角度来理解。那从时间的角度为什么这么重要呢？中国的很多的新城发展，不管是空间的发展、产业的发展、这个土地使用的发展，其实都要理解中国的社区的形成是。 如何造成的？那如果我们回顾历史的话，其实中国有很多我们现在所讲的这种 gated 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
1: Thank you, Chang'e. Let me add just a little of my personal information about Shanghai. I spent a fair amount of time in China and have visited several of the Shanghai new towns. Now, I just wanted to mention that Shanghai created a program of 9 new towns that are themed. And these new towns surround the city of Shanghai and have been developed over the last 20 years. Now, what's interesting is that each of these towns being given a character of famous countries in Europe, created an environment that the developers thought would be very attractive to the residents. To summarize lecture two, I've been focusing on the planning and design of new towns and how many of the principles of new towns were incorporated by Jim Rouse in the planning for Columbia. Now, these principles in turn were supported by famous sociologist Herbert Gans. I want to emphasize many of these principles are not brand new to urban planning. They bring together concepts that we see throughout the 20th century and underlay planning in cities like Paris and London and elsewhere in the world. However, the opportunity to bring these concepts to designing a city from scratch and trying to address all the different problems that one sees in our current cities are the basic principles that underlay the design and planning of the new towns.

welcome back to Fantastic Korean Dishes, where we cook up simple but delicious Korean meals. Now, I have a very special recipe for you kimchi lovers out there. Now, I know kimchi is like the perfect side dish for any Korean meal. But did you know you can use it as a main ingredient in a lot of different recipes? Today I'm going to share with you my recipe for kimchijeon, and it is going to be super easy. That's because kimchi already is so full of flavor, you don't really need to add much else. And as a bonus, I'm also going to teach you how to make jjangachi, which is a Korean style pickled vegetables. And it's so good. We're going to just use the brine to dip the jjeon in. And it makes for a perfect, perfect snack or meal. All right, if you're ready, let's get cooking.

All right, let's start off with the kimchi jeon. So we're going to need a quarter of an onion. So you want to thinly slice them. So if you cut them too thick, it's going to take a longer time to cook. And that makes about a quarter of an onion. Next, you're going to need one hot chili pepper. So this is 청양고추. So I'm going to take the stem off the top. And we're going to thinly slice them in rounds. So we're going to keep everything nice and thin. Next, we're going to slice the kimchi. And when I slice kimchi, I like to have a nice dark cutting board like this. Okay, we are going to slice our kimchi to about 1 centimeter in thickness. So I'm going to lay it down flat like this, line it up nice and straight. And then at the very end, you'll have like a thicker part of the kimchi. A lot of people just throw this away, but I like to use everything. You can just chop this up nice and thin. Okay, I'm gonna put that in our bowl. Now, don't be afraid to add in some kimchi juice to the mixture. And when you do that, you're gonna not only add a lot of flavor, but you're gonna add a beautiful red color to the jeon. Okay, we're gonna create the batter for the jeon. It's super easy. So Koreans love to eat pancakes or jeon. So today's recipe calls for half a cup. So that means we put in also a half a cup of water. Now, if you want to make more, you can double the vegetables and then also double the amount of the flour and water. We're going to give it a nice good whisk. Just make sure that all the lumps are smoothened out. You have a nice smooth consistency. And usually these pancake mixes are already seasoned. So you don't need to add any salt or anything else. It's already seasoned. And once that's done, first, we're going to add in the sliced onions. And as you're putting it in, just make sure that you separate some of the onions. Next, we're going to add the 청양고추, or the hot chili peppers. If you're ever touching 청양고추 with your hands, make sure you never touch your eyes. We're going to add in our kimchi. So this is 300 grams. We're going to give it a nice mix. Make sure you are gentle with it. You don't want to be crushing the ingredients. I like to use a spatula like this. All right, everything is mixed in together. Everything's coated with the batter. Now we're going to fry it on our pan. To a preheated pan, I'm going to add 2 tablespoons of grapeseed oil. So you want to add a generous amount because you don't want the pancakes to stick or burn. Move the pan around just to get the oil all over the pan. Now I'm going to bring down the heat to medium heat. Okay, I'm going to put the batter right on top of the pan. And using my spatula, I'm just going to create a nice round shape and make sure that the thickness is also even. You don't want it to be too thick. And then using your spatula, you want to kind of just give it a nice lift all around, because eventually what you want is the pancake to be able to move and shift around, because we're going to be moving the pancake around so that the heat is really cooking the pancake evenly. There we go. See? You want it to move. And using a chopstick, what I like to do with kimchi jeon is kind of just poke holes all around, and that's going to allow the jeon to really cook better. And the way you know that it's done is you'll see on the edges it's going to start to cook. And then once you see that the side is starting to cook, I'm going to go underneath and just to ensure that it doesn't burn. Oh, that looks amazing. Okay, I'm going to flip it one last time back on its original side. Okay, we're almost done. Okay, I'm going to turn the heat off. We have a nice round plate here. Wow, that looks so good. We have our kimchi jeon.
Now we're going to create 장아찌, which is such a wonderful recipe to know. It's pickled vegetables or just simply Korean pickles. We're going to need a lot of onions. So I'm going to peel the red onion. Just cut the tops off. And using your hands, just peel the outermost layer. Now, in Korean cuisine, people use red onions in 장아찌 or salads. They have a milder taste than regular white onions, and they're not as spicy. So if you don't really like the spice of onions, what you could do is actually just use red onions altogether. Okay, so the way we're going to cut them, we're going to cut the onion right in half. We're going to cut them in thirds. Okay, we're going to turn them around. We're going to cut them in half and then cut them in half again. So we're going to cut them in quarters and then you'll end up with pieces like this. Again, so you want them to be nice bite-sized pieces. And we're going to cut the white onions. We're going to cut them in half and then going against the lines, we're going to cut them in thirds, and then we're going to cut them in quarters, and then cut that in half, and cut the other side in half, and then you'll end up with nice bite-sized pieces. So this recipe calls for 3 onions, generally around 300 grams. Next, we're going to need about 10 cloves of garlic. You can put in a little bit more if you want. We're going to put them in whole, so what we're going to do is just chop off the dry, sort of brownish tip at the end. And usually it's just on one side. Next, we're going to put in some peppers. Today, I'm going to be using 2 red chili peppers and 1, 2, 3, 4, 5. 5 hot chili peppers. So this is 청양고추, okay? And we're going to cut them in rounds with a thickness of about 1 centimeter. So similarly, we just want bite-sized pieces. We don't want them to be sliced thinly, and we want to be able to easily pick them up with our chopsticks. Okay, same thing. We're going to chop up the 청양고추. So for these, I'm just going to line them up. I'm going to chop them to, again, about 1 centimeter in thickness. And I'm going to just cut them in rounds. Okay, never rub your eyes, even after you've washed your hands. All right, we're going to make the soy sauce brine. Let me grab my pot. Okay, we're going to use a medium-sized pot, and we're going to put the ingredients straight into the pot. We're going to put in 1 cup of soy sauce. Next, we're going to put in 500 milliliters of water. 400, 500. Okay, we're going to put in 70 milliliters or 70 grams of sugar. Next, we're going to put in 100 milliliters or 1/2 cup of vinegar. Okay, we're going to give it a nice mix with our whisk. Okay, just make sure all the sugar dissolves. Now we're going to take it to our stovetop. So we're going to turn the stovetop on

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Okay, it's super hot. 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

0: and then we're going to transfer it in our Tupperware. 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Our brine has cooled down. Now we're going to transfer it into our plastic Tupperware. 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I'm just going to pour in the rest. Okay. And then, just to make sure that everything is nicely sealed in, I'm just going to take a small plastic baggie like this. I'm not going to open it. I'm just going to lay it in flat and then push down with my hands. And then we're going to close up the lid. Okay, now we can let this sit in room temperature for about a day, or you can put it in the fridge once it's completely cooled, and you want to let it sit for about 2 days in the fridge, and then it will be delicious. And after that, you can keep this for about 2 to 3 months. So we have our delicious jjangachi ready. Now you can make this beforehand, and you can make a big batch, and that's going to save you a lot of time. And then, of course, our delicious kimchijeon. Oh, so I'm going to just use my chopsticks to split a piece apart. Look at that. Loaded with kimchi and onions. I'm going to dip it in the soy sauce of the jjangachi. Wow. So good. The pancake is nice and soft, but the kimchi is still quite crunchy. And this soy sauce is so good. It's salty and tangy and a little bit sweet. It's perfect. Let me try onion. Okay, so this one has been a few days. As you can see, the onion has caught some of the color from the soy sauce. Not spicy at all. In fact, it's so sweet. So sweet, so crunchy, and so delicious. So kimchijeon is such a savory and filling and warming snack or meal. It is so easy to make, and if you serve it with some homemade jjangachi, I promise you your guests will be thoroughly impressed. Definitely give this try at home. I will be back with another fantastic Korean dish, so be sure to stay tuned. Till then, stay happy, stay healthy, and I'll see you soon. Bye!
1: Kimchijeon, also known as kimchi buchimge, is a delicious Korean comfort food made with simple ingredients. It is a dish that uses kimchi as its main ingredient. Kimchi is Korea's most well-known food that's made with fermented napa cabbage. The most important step to making kimchijeon actually starts with using well-fermented kimchi. Well-fermented kimchi has a nice and gentle sourness to it, and it has a strong umami flavor with a spiciness at the end. Along with kimchi, we're adding some onions to give some natural sweetness. We're also using pancake mix to give a nice chewy texture to the jjang. I hope all of you try today's recipe at home and experience another side of kimchi.

Welcome back to Fantastic Korean Dishes, where we cook up simple but delicious Korean meals. Today, we're going to be making a classic dish that's served on 명절, or Korean national holidays, and that is 완자전. 완자전 is basically a meat and tofu patty, and it's often served during Chuseok, which is Korean Thanksgiving, as well as New Year's Day. And it's a great dish to serve up to large parties. Children love it. It's very tasty. All right, if you're ready, let's get cooking.

important that we drain out as much moisture as possible. So I'm going to take a long piece of paper towel. I'm just going to place the tofu on top and gently, just gently dab the water out. Obviously, you're not going to get it completely dry, but just the water on the outside. So now, I'm going to place the cube of tofu on our cutting board, okay? And we're going to mash the tofu to a very, very thin consistency. And you don't want any lumps at all. You want it to be almost like a paste. Okay, so I'm going to take a large bowl like this. I'm going to put in our tofu paste. Next, we're going to need about a quarter of an onion, and we're going to mince it finely. I'm going to make small, thin slices. And then just holding it together, I'm going to chop it finely. You want everything to be finely chopped in this, so I'm going to run through it with my knife again, just holding the tip with my hand. And onions always add a nice flavor and texture and sweetness to any dish. Okay, once it's finely chopped, we're going to put it in the bowl. Next, you're going to need about 20 grams of carrots. And the way I'm going to do that is I'm going to just slice very thin slices first and then turn them around and mince them nice and finely. And since this particular recipe requires finely chopped up carrots, okay, I'm gonna put our carrots into the mixture. Next, you're gonna use about 1/5 of an Asian leek, okay? So the way I'm gonna do this is same kind of concept as the onions. I'm gonna hold one side down and I'm just gonna cut through the onions, but not all the way. I'm going to leave the top part together, so you should get something like this. Cute. Looks like a teepee. And then we're going to gather them together and then just mince them finely. Again, holding down one part of the knife and running through the green onions or the Asian leek one more time. Put this in our mixture. Next, we're going to need a clove of garlic. So garlic, Asian leek, green onions, onions, these things really help to take away that gamey flavor and also bring in an abundance of delicious flavor. So with the clove of garlic, I'm just going to chop off the end, and using the palm of my hands, I'm just going to push down, and then using one hand to hold down the top of the knife, you're gonna just mince it finely. Now today, I'm cutting up my garlic fresh, but Korean cuisine actually uses a ton of garlic. Koreans love garlic. Maybe this is why we brush our teeth so often. But usually, I will have a whole load of garlic frozen, like minced garlic, frozen in my freezer, or I'll have a jar refrigerated. And I put it in almost everything, nearly everything. Okay, so my ground beef has been sitting for about 15 minutes. Okay, we're gonna add in the ground beef. So this is about 100 grams. Now we're gonna season everything. Okay, we're gonna need about 1/3 of a teaspoon of salt. Yep, it's about good. We're gonna put in about 1/4 teaspoon of black pepper. We're gonna need 1/2 teaspoon of sesame seed oil, just a little bit. That's gonna add a beautiful nutty flavor. And we're gonna need 2 full tablespoons of pancake mix. And for this recipe, we need to get our hands messy. With clean hands, we're just gonna gently mix everything together. Now you wanna be careful that you don't want to mash the vegetables. You want them to keep its shape. So just be very gentle, but thorough. Okay, that looks beautiful. We've got white, green, orange. Okay, I'm gonna just put this to the side and we're going to whisk an egg. Now, one egg should be plenty for this recipe,
But if you find that you don't have enough egg,

So this is about 50 grams of tofu. Now, tofu contains a lot of moisture. Of course, there's a lot of water in the container to start with as well. It's really

Just, it's nice to have like a couple eggs on standby. 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Okay, we're gonna take a strainer like this. I'm gonna take our leftover pancake mix and just pour it on top just to get a nice, thin, even layer of flour all over the plate. So we've got our plate with a very thin layer of flour. We're gonna take a heaping tablespoon and just form it into the spoon or push it in. And then just tap it out like that, okay? And gently you're gonna create a nice, slightly flat, round shape, okay? You'll end up with something like that. How cute is that? Okay, I'm gonna put this on our plate. Make a nice, small, round patty. Just like that. How beautiful is that? So I just grabbed a leftover young squash from my fridge, and I'm gonna create a different variation of the wanzazon. So we're gonna have this, and we're gonna have a different kind as well. I'll teach you how to make it. So I'm gonna put this aside. Okay, so I think I'm gonna cut up about 6 rounds, about 1 centimeters in width. Okay. Now, if you don't have young squash, you can use zucchini. And today, I'm gonna be using the lid of my grapeseed oil. Now, this is really good to use because it's made of, I think it's made of aluminum, so it's quite sharp. I'm just gonna press it down right in the middle. And this is a perfect size, actually. That's perfect, okay? Ta-da! This is perfect, okay. Then I'm gonna use my chopsticks to just pull the core out. Super easy, okay. I'm gonna do this to the rest of the young squash rounds. Have you guys ever made like fried chicken at home? You have to kind of get a nice thin layer of flour on your chicken before you actually fry it, right? I'm gonna put these in a little plastic baggie like this. Put in a small amount of the pancake mix, maybe about a teaspoon or two, okay? We don't want too much, we just want a little bit. And give it a nice shake. And just dust off some of the excess and you'll get something like this. And now we're gonna fill the middle with our ton batter. I think it's good to use maybe a teaspoon for this. Let's try using a teaspoon. Okay, a heaping teaspoon actually. And just using my fingers, I'm gonna pop it right in the middle. And then using the back of my spoon, I'm just gonna tap a little bit just to get it nice and flat and filled in completely. Oh, that's perfect. Look at that. And now we're gonna place them on our plate and just get everything coated slightly with some of the pancake mix. Okay, great. All right, we are ready to go to the stovetop. We're gonna take our egg mixture as well. Come on, let's go. I'm gonna put it at medium heat. I'm gonna drizzle on a generous amount of oil, about 2 tablespoons. I'm gonna distribute that evenly onto the pan. So just soak it in the egg. And gently take it out with your chopsticks. So because of the flour, the egg is gonna coat very nicely. Next, we're gonna put in our young squash version of wanzazon. Be very gentle, you don't want the filling to come out. Just make sure that you want a very thin layer of flour on your ton. If you have too much or if you have none at all, it's gonna be hard for the egg to coat the ton. Wow, okay, these look perfect. They're nice golden brown. We're gonna let them cook on the other side for about 2 minutes, maybe 1 to 2 minutes, okay?
I think they're done.

0: Okay, we're gonna plate them on our paper towel here. These look so tasty. Okay. All right, I'm gonna let this sit just for a few seconds and then we're gonna transfer them on a different plate. So I'm gonna give it a taste. So excited. My mouth is watering. Which should we try first? Let's try the original wanjajeon. And it is perfect. It's golden brown on both sides. It's nice and hot. Wow. That is so soft and tender, yet so flavorful. That is so good. I think it's really good that they're nice and small too. It's perfect. It's like bite-sized. Okay, let's try our second variation of wanjajeon. Wow, that is so good. The young squash is so juicy, but it's got such a nice mild flavor. And you've got like a pop of flavor right in the middle. And you've got two different textures and it works so well together. Wow, that is amazing. Okay, I'm gonna eat the rest of this. Perfect. So there is my recipe for wanjajeon. We added a little bit of a twist at the end. I hope you guys enjoyed that. If you love ton, I think after you've made this one, I think you should definitely try all the different variations during Myeongjeol or during the holiday season. People often cook more than one kind of jeon, so you'll have different types of meat jeons as well as fish and different vegetables as well. So there's a whole world of jeon waiting for you, but give this one a try today. All right, everyone, hope you guys enjoyed today's recipe. I'll be back with another fantastic dish. Have yourselves an amazing day. Stay happy, stay healthy, and I will see you soon. Bye!
1: Jeon in Korean cuisine generally refers to ingredients that are coated with flour, egg wash, and then pan-fried. A few important steps to making wanjajeon are first, removing as much excess water as possible. The moisture from the meat and tofu will make the patty very watery, and it will make it harder to hold its shape. Secondly, it's important to fry the wanjajeon on medium to low heat, because it helps to cook the patty evenly and prevents it from burning. Lastly, adding tofu into the mixture is important as well. Adding tofu to the beef patty prevents the wanjajeon from shrinking and gives it a nice tender texture.

0: Hey, welcome back. So good to see you again at Fit to be Fit with Yenny Park. Okay, let's do some yoga and some English, okay?
1: 안녕하세요, 박예니의 Fit to be Fit에 또 오신 것을 환영합니다. 빨리 영어랑 요가 하러 갈까요? Let's go!
0: I can't believe it's time to do the downward facing dog, all right? It's also called the down dog. So first, there are many ways to go into down dog, but today we're going to kneel, all right? I'll say that one more time. So there are many ways to go into down dog, but today we're going to kneel, all right? So rest your stomach on your thighs and spread out your arms to your front. Yeah, and I'll say that one.

one more time. So rest your stomach on your thighs and spread out your arms to your front. Good. Now your palms should be facing the floor, okay? And I'll say that one more time. So your palms should be facing the floor. Good. Now from here, tuck your toes and lift your hips up high in the air. Yeah, I'll do that one more time. So from here, tuck your toes and lift your hips up high in the air. Yeah, good. Now, look between your hands, and your hands should push your shoulders firmly away from the floor, all right? And I'll say that one more time. So, look between your hands, yeah, right here. Look between your hands, and your hands should push your shoulders firmly away from the floor. You got it? Good. Now, adjust where your feet are going to be, yeah? So that your legs can be straight. And I'll say that one more time. So, adjust where your feet are going to be so that your legs can be straight, yeah? So for me, it's right here. Good. Now, if your heels don't touch the floor, use it so that you have more space to stretch out your calves more. And I'll say that one more time, okay? So if your heels don't touch the floor, use it so that you have more space to stretch out your calves more. Yeah? Good. Now, use your body a lot to feel good to an extent it feels like it got used. I'm not kidding. All right? And I'll say that one more time. Use your body a lot to feel good to an extent it feels like it got used. Like, I'm not kidding. All right? Good. So that was it. That was the downward facing dog or the down dog. Let's go study some English. Did you get that? If your heels don't touch the floor, use it so that you have more space to stretch out your calves more. Yeah? Use your body a lot to feel good to an extent it feels like it got used. I'm not kidding.

Very natural. All right, so we're going to speak like native speakers at the office. All righty, so first of all, let's go ahead and look at today's dialogue. 스미스 씨와 전화 통화 가능할까요? May I speak to Mr. Smith, please? 전화 거신 분은 누구이신지 여쭤봐도 될까요? May I ask who's calling, please? 저는 EBS 무역의 존리입니다. 이거를 영어로 어떻게 할까요? How would we say this in English? Well, let's find out. That is today's dialogue. So it's basically telephone English, business telephone English. 네. 우리가 한국 회사를 다녀도 뭐 외국인 손님이 있을 수가 있고 아니면은 또 그런 거래도 할 수도 있잖아요. So this is very, very important to learn some basic English when you're talking on the phone. Okay, so here we go. John Lee says, May I speak to Mr. Smith, please? 네. Could I speak to or may I speak to? Both is fine. 네, Smith 씨와 전화 통화 가능할까요? This is very basic. And the assistant, 그 상대방이 그러는 거죠. May I ask who's calling? 그래서 보통 이게 business에서는, business situation에서는 거의 may를 많이 쓰죠. This is like the most polite form of English. So, may I ask who's calling? 그냥 who's calling 하면은 너무 너무 좀 it's kind of rude, right? So, of course, we would say, may I ask who's calling? 자, 전화 거신 분이 누구신지 여쭤봐도 될까요? All right, so here is our key sentence here. 저는 EBS 무역의 John Lee입니다. Okay, this is John Lee from EBS Trading. 자, if you look at this, oh, I'm calling from EBS Trading or I work at EBS, 이런 거 없죠, right? So the key word here is from. So this is the name. This is Kristen Cho. And then 어디에서, right? From, 자, 회사 이름. EBS training 이런 식으로 하면 됩니다. 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So this is why we need to learn these easy expressions that make it easy for us to speak English. All right? So let's look at that whole dialogue again. May I speak to Mr. Smith, please? May I ask who's calling, please? 자, please가 많죠? This is John Lee from EBS Trading. Great. Let's look at some expressions in detail. Here's the first one. We have a pattern here. And the pattern is, may I speak to? May I speak to? 아주 기본이죠. 누구와 통화가 가능할까요? May I speak to? So here are the examples. So the first one is, may I speak to? The manager. 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Manager 누군지 몰라요. But you wanna speak to the manager. May I speak to the manager? 좀 화가 났어요. I have a complaint. Okay, next one. 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Okay? May I speak to someone in, 거기서 department를 말할 수 있습니다. So, you can kind of change it around a little bit. Okay, let's move on to our next one. This is another pattern. This is a great pattern. It is, this is, so-and-so, the person, the name of the person, from the name of the company. 저는 어떤 회사의 누구입니다. 이게, this is how it works. So, let's look at the example. This is, 누구? Kristen Cho, from 어디?
EBSE. All right, so that is the pattern. So 저는 EBSE의 크리스틴 조입니다.

0: Very good. Next one. This is 자 이름 Matthew Park 어디 from EBS software. 저는 EBS software Matthew Park입니다. So if you know this pattern, it makes it much easier to say it very simply. 그러니까 복잡하게 하지 않고 아주 간단하게. 예, 딱 보면은 아 이거 되게 간단한데 왜 이렇게 말을 안 했을까? Oh, my name is Matthew Park and I work for, you know, EBS software. It's too long. Okay, this is Matthew Park from EBS Software. This is Ms. Cho from, well, you know, what, the dentist's office. Well, this is, you can do anything with this pattern. All right, so keep these two patterns in mind, and let's move on to shadowing. It's time for some shadowing, everyone. All right, so we are going to practice the main dialogue like a native speaker. 자, 우리 dialogue을 좀 native speaker 스피드로 이 shadowing을 할 거예요. 그래서 저, I am the native speaker. So follow me. All right, here we go. May I speak to Mr. Smith, please? May I ask who's calling, please? This is John Lee from EBS Trading. How was it? Good? All right, let's do it one more time. May I speak to Mr. Smith, please? May I ask who's calling, please? This is John Lee from EBS Trading. All right, not bad. Okay, 자, always go with the rhythm. 자, 리듬을 따라서 하면은 조금 더 쉬워져요. With practice, you'll get better. All right, let's take a little quiz and see if you remember some of the expressions and sentences that we learned today.
1: 스미스 씨와 전화 통화 가능할까요?
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0: 엑셀런트 job. You did great. All right, so we practiced a lot of these sentences and phrases. But before we end the show, let's do it. Let's do a quick review one more time. So we had two key patterns today. So may I speak to so-and-so. So may I speak to Mr. John? May I speak to Mr. Cho? All right, that is the pattern. And the most important one that you shouldn't forget is this is 누구누구 from 어디. So that is the pattern. If you're introducing, especially if you're on the phone, oh, this is Kristen Cho from EBSE. That's right. So if you know these sort of patterns and sentences, it does make your English speaking much easier. Remember, English, 영어는 그렇게 복잡하고 어려워, 생각보다 안 어려울 때가 많아요. 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All right, very good. That's it for today. I'll be back for another round of 출근 영어. Take care, everyone, and we'll see you soon. 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

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Yes, we are going to the office. 네, 직장. We are going to the 사무실. And we're going to speak some English. That's right. So, we want to learn business English. Business English를 꼭 business English라고 생각하지 말고요. You can use these patterns and phrases in other situations. But we are going to focus on office English.

0: be with you in a minute. You could say all these things. Next one. 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He'll be with you shortly. 자, 그가 곧 올 겁니다. 네, 우리가 보통 뭐 의사, we go to the doctor's office. 네, 그래서 이제 기다려야 되죠. 네, 앉으세요. 금방 이제 부를 거예요. 네, 그렇게 말하죠. In English, we would say, have a seat. He'll be with you shortly. Shortly means very soon. So, he'll be with you. Keep this in mind. He'll be with you shortly. He'll be with you in a moment. He'll be with you in a minute. Wow, so many options. Okay, now let's move on to shadowing. Okay, everyone, it's time for shadowing. We're going to practice like a native speaker. 자, 이렇게 좀 속도는 빠르지만 이 흐름을 타가지고 한번 연습을 해보는 시간입니다. All right, are you ready? I will be the native speaker. Follow me. Let's go. I'm sorry, but his line is busy. Would you like to hold? Yes, please, I'll hold. Great, he'll be with you in a moment. Woo! That was fast! Okay, let's do it one more time. I'm sorry, but his line is busy. Would you like to hold? Yes, please, I'll hold. Great, he'll be with you in a moment. Woo! He'll be with you in a moment. Wow! 흐름을 타야 돼요. He'll be with you in a moment. He'll be with you in a moment. Good job! All right, so we're going to take a little quiz. Let's see how much you remember.
1: 죄송하지만 그는 지금 통화 중입니다. 기다리시겠어요?
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0: 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Alrighty, so hold means to wait, especially when you're on the phone. Can you hold? Would you like to hold?
1: 네, 이럴 때는 아, 기다리는 거야.
0: Yes, I'll hold. I'll hold. Yes, please. I will. Okay.
1: 자, 그리고 중요한 sentence.
0: He'll be with you in a moment. So, with you, 같이 있다라고 생각하지만 여기에서는 도와주는 차원에서 말을 하는 거예요. So, he'll be with you in a moment. He will help you or he will see you. He will talk to you in a moment. So that's all the English that we are going to learn for today. I hope you enjoyed 출근 영어. You see, business English is not so bad, right? All right, join me again next time, everyone, and have a nice day. Bye-bye.

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I try to comprehend Damien's thought process. 네, 정리해드릴게요. 네, understand. 이거는 가장 일반적인 표현이고요. 이거는 남의 말을 이해할 때 understand. understand 단어를 사용하시면 됩니다. comprehend 같은 경우는 understand보다 좀 더 격식 있는 단어이기도 하고요. 그리고 이거는 그냥 이해하는 것보다는 뭔가 충분히 이해할 때 comprehend 단어를 더 사용하시면 좋을 것 같아요. 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Okay, 이해하셨죠? Did you understand the difference? Okay, understand하고 comprehend 앞으로 혼동하지 마시고 확실하게 사용해 보세요. Do you understand? Do you understand? Do you understand? Do you understand? Do you understand? I can't seem to comprehend the concept. I can't seem to comprehend the concept. I can't seem to comprehend the concept. I can't seem to comprehend the concept. I can't seem to comprehend the concept. Great job! 오늘도 수고 많으셨습니다. Don't forget you can review previous episodes on our website here at ebse.co.kr. Have yourselves a fabulous day. Stay happy, stay healthy, and I will see you again soon. Bye for now!

0: Hey, so happy to see you back at Fit to Be Fit with Yenny Park. Let's go get fit with English and yoga, alright?
1: 안녕하세요. 박예니의 Fit to Be Fit에 오신 것을 환영합니다. 빨리 영어랑 요가 하러 가요, 알겠죠? 빨리!
0: Alright, so today we are going to do the three-legged downward facing dog. Ready? Alright, so start on your tabletop, all right? And I'll say that one more time. Start on your tabletop. Good. Now tuck your toes in and go to your downward facing dog, all right? And I'll show you one more time. So from here, tuck your toes in and go to your downward facing dog. All right, good. Now slowly bend one leg after another to give your calves a deep stretch. All right, and I'll do it one more time, right? Good. So slowly bend one leg after another to give your calves a deep stretch. Yes. Good. Now, remember to push yourself off the floor as far as you can with your arms, right? And I'll say that one more time. So, remember to push yourself off the floor as

far as you can with your arms. Yeah? Good. Now, don't panic. Just chill. You're going to lift one leg from here. All right? So I'll say that one more time. Now, don't panic. Just chill. You're going to lift one leg off the floor from here. Yeah? Good. Now, keep your back and your two legs straight. All right? And I'll say that one more time. So keep your back and your two legs, both legs, straight. Okay? Straight. Good. Now, feel the tension in your glutes and the back of your thigh. So I'll say that one more time. So feel the tension in your glutes and the back of your thigh. All right? Good. Now, slowly lower the leg and lift the opposite leg. Yeah? And I'll show it to you one more time. So, slowly lower the leg and lift the opposite leg. Yeah? Good. That was very good. Now, this is the perfect workout to warm up, especially because it's getting chilly these days. Yeah? And I'll say that one more time. So, this is the perfect workout to warm up, especially because it's getting chilly these days. Yeah? Good. So, that was it. That was the three-legged downward facing dog. Now, shall we go study some English? Did you get that? Now, don't panic. Just chill. You're going to lift one leg from here. This is the perfect workout to warm up, especially because it's getting chilly these days.

0: It's time for English on the Go, so we're going to look at Serena's full clip where she talks to us about a really cool, famous trade show that she was able to go to in Berlin. They had some really cool things there. Let's find out about it.
1: Just want to ignite ya!
2: Are you ready? Go!
3: Last week, I got the chance to visit one of the world's leading trade shows for technologies and electronics in Berlin. And that trade show has been around in Germany for, I think, more than 90 years now, which is pretty cool. And speaking of cool, there have been some amazing inventions that really made me believe that this whole science fiction and the futuristic designs that you usually only see in movies are about to become reality much faster than any of us could have ever imagined. I really liked the AI products and robots and autonomously driving cars, but what also caught my attention were devices connected to digital medicine, because even though they are still in the launching or testing stage, I really had the chance to catch a glimpse of what the future of medicine might look like. I want to become an inventor now, actually. Just, I hope I could have a groundbreaking idea simply by sitting under an apple tree like Isaac Newton. That would be really awesome.
4: 네, 이야기 재밌게 보셨나요? 오늘의 핵심 어휘 보고 공부 이어가겠습니다. 첫 번째로 future 뒤에 istic 붙여서 futuristic 하면은 미래적인이란 뜻이고요. 그 다음에 자체적으로, 독자적으로라는 뜻에 autonomously란 단어가 쓰였습니다. 그리고 획기적인 groundbreaking, 땅을 깨는 groundbreaking, 그래서 획기적인이라는 뜻이고요. 이 세 단어 발음 연습 간단하게 해볼게요.
0: Repeat after me, starting with futuristic. Futuristic. Futuristic. Next we have autonomously. Autonomously. Autonomously. Lastly, we have groundbreaking. Groundbreaking. Groundbreaking. Perfect. Let's take a look at Serena's clip once again, but with English subtitles.
3: Last week, I got the chance to visit one of the world's leading trade shows for technologies and electronics in Berlin. And that trade show has been around in Germany for, I think, more than 90 years now, which is pretty cool. And speaking of cool, there have been some amazing inventions that really made me believe that this whole science fiction and the futuristic designs that you usually only see in movies are about to become reality much faster than any of us could have ever imagined. I really liked the AI products and robots and autonomously driving cars, but what also caught my attention were devices connected to digital medicine, because even though they are still in the launching or testing stage, I really had the chance to catch a glimpse of what the future of medicine might look like. I want to become an inventor now, actually. Just, I hope I could have a groundbreaking idea simply by sitting under an apple tree like Isaac Newton. That would be really awesome.
0: Well, Serena, you typically have great ideas, so I'm sure you'll be able to invent something cool in your lifetime.
4: Yeah, something. At least one thing, yeah. I think. Mm-hmm. Anyway, let's go back to the beginning of the story and break everything down line by line.
0: Let's start.
3: Last week, I got the chance to visit one of the world's leading trade shows for technologies and electronics in Berlin. And that trade show has been around in Germany for, I think, more than 90 years now, which is pretty cool.
0: Last week, I got the chance to visit one of the world's leading trade shows for technologies and electronics in Berlin.
4: 지난주에, last week, I got the chance to visit, 방문할 기회가 있었습니다. One of the world's leading, leading이라고 하면 다른 말로 바꾸면 main, one of the most famous,
0: popular
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0: In Berlin.
4: I actually went to the same event 6 years ago.
0: Yeah.
4: It was a blast. 정말 재밌고
0: I want to go.
4: Yeah, you should go.
0: Yeah, I should visit Germany at that time.
4: You need at least 3-4 days. I think they are open for more than a couple days to look at everything. I think they were open for 3 days when I visited, and I went for 2 days.
0: 다음에 기회 있으면 꼭 갈게요.
4: And so I know what event, what trade show she's referring to, and I just wanted to mention that it's a big event.
0: Wow.
4: 정말 큰 행사더라고요.
0: I'm going.
4: 네, 그 다음 줄에 그 행사의 역사에 대해 나오네요.
0: Right. So she says, and that trade show has been around in Germany for I think more than 90 years now, which is pretty cool. Wow, 90 years.
4: 네, 그 무역 박람회는 has been around 주변에 있었다라는 느낌보다는 존재해 왔다라는 뜻이고요.
0: Mm-hmm.
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0: That is cool.
4: Yeah, absolutely.
0: Wow. Okay, I'm going. Let's look at the next part.
3: And speaking of cool. There have been some amazing inventions that really made me believe that this whole science fiction and the futuristic designs that you usually only see in movies are about to become reality much faster than any of us could have ever imagined.
0: And speaking of cool, there have been some amazing inventions that really made me believe that.
4: 이 부분, 그리고 그 다음에 나올 부분, 그 다음에 또 나올 부분 세 개가 합쳐서 한 문장인데요. 문장이 굉장히 길어요.
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0: Mm-hmm.
4: 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That really made me believe that
0: mm-hmm.
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0: So they made her believe that what? She says that this whole science fiction and the futuristic designs that you usually only see in movies?
4: 뒤에부터 보죠. That you usually only see in movies. 보통 영화에서만 보는 this whole science fiction and the
0: Futuristic.
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0: 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That would be really awesome.
1: Of course, it wasn't as simple as that.
2: No, it was not.
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2: No, he didn't. Yeah. Sir Isaac Newton did many other things.
3: Many other things. He was already researching the topic. 마지막 줄을 볼까요?
2: She says, that would be really awesome.
3: 그렇다면 정말 멋질 텐데 말이에요. All right.
2: Perfect. Let's review her clip once again.
0: Last week, I got the chance to visit one of the world's leading trade shows for technologies and electronics in Berlin. And that trade show has been around in Germany for, I think, more than 90 years now, which is pretty cool. And speaking of cool, there have been some amazing inventions that really made me believe that this whole science fiction and the futuristic designs that you usually only see in movies are about to become reality much faster than any of us could have ever imagined. I really liked the AI products and robots and autonomously driving cars, but what also caught my attention were devices connected to digital medicine because even though they are still in the launching or testing stage, I really had the chance to catch a glimpse of what the future of medicine might look like. I want to become an inventor now, actually. Just, I hope I could have a groundbreaking idea simply by sitting under an apple tree like Isaac Newton. That would be really awesome.
3: 오늘의 핵심 패턴으로 공부를 조금 더 해보겠습니다. 첫 번째로, be around for 무슨 몇 년, how many years라고 하면 몇 년 전부터 있었다. 그리고 두 번째 패턴, speaking of something 하면 뭐뭐 이야기가 나와서 말인데 라는 뜻의 패턴인데요. 이 두 가지 패턴 이용해서 영어로 문장을 만들어 보겠습니다. 우리말 번역부터 보여드릴게요.

0: 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Great. Let's look at our next pattern.
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0: 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One more time. Speaking of groceries, we need eggs. 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
1: 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Speaking of parents, my mom called yesterday. 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
0: Speaking of parents, my mom called yesterday. Speaking of parents, my mom called yesterday. Perfect. How about we take a look at Serena's clip for the last time with both English and Korean subtitles.
2: Last week, I got the chance to visit one of the world's leading trade shows for technologies and electronics in Berlin. And that trade show has been around in Germany for, I think, more than 90 years now, which is pretty cool. And speaking of cool, there have been some amazing inventions that really made me believe that this whole science fiction and the futuristic designs that you usually only see in movies are about to become reality much faster than any of us could have ever imagined. I really liked the AI products and robots and autonomously driving cars, but what also caught my attention were devices connected to digital medicine because even though they are still in the launching or testing stage, I really had the chance to catch a glimpse of what the future of medicine might look like. I want to become an inventor now, actually. I hope I could have a groundbreaking idea simply by sitting under an apple tree like Isaac Newton. That would be really awesome.
1: 오늘의 알쏭달쏭 영어 표현 한마디 소개하겠습니다. 어떤 물건을 보고 아 이건 미래에서 온 물건 같다라고 말하고 싶을 때가 있어요. 정말 멋있게 생겼을 때.
0: Right? You could say it looks like something from the future.
1: Yeah.
0: It looks like something from the future.
1: It looks like something from the future. Mm-hmm. I think a lot of cameras these days look really, really sleek and futuristic.
0: Right?
1: 네.
0: They look like something from the future, those cameras.
1: Yeah. Especially 360 cameras with two right. lenses or six lenses.
0: That's true.
1: 네, 뭔가 미래에서 온 것 같은 물건이다라고 말하고 싶으면 It looks mm-hmm. like something from the future.
0: One more time. It looks like something from the future. Mm-hmm. Great. Let's move on to In the Social World.

0: Yeah. So I don't know specifically what she or her friends are doing.
1: Doing, right.
0: But you get the idea.
1: Yeah, or what the machine looks like. That's what I'm curious
0: about.
1: Exactly. All right, perfect. Great social media post. I just want to thank you guys so much for studying here with us today. Like always, we'll be back next time.
0: 네, 저희는 다음 시간에 또 인사드리겠습니다.
1: Bye.
0: 감사합니다.